0: The lad's holiday could have been great.
1: One night I got so hammered I cracked my head open and went to hospital.
0: I had to take him in. Cost me €100.
1: Then we got into this wicked fight.
0: He got us into a fight. We ended up in a police cell.
1: I can't wait till next time.
0: Never again.
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0: It was just another day, a familiar drive through familiar country. But then, just around the corner, came the unexpected. He'd let his speed creep a little too high as he approached a bend, and he was no longer driving at the right speed for the road. The scary thing is, he didn't even realize driving even a little too fast for the situation is a major cause of collisions, especially on country roads where you don't know what's around the corner. Think, don't let your speed creep.
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Everybody low with a love song that he made. Find the streetlight, steps out of the shade, says something like, you and me, babe, how about it? 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

0: 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And here comes Tanya on a bike, off to French class.
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0: Sam, so your car door doesn't hit Tanya when you get out, if you can, open it with the hand furthest from it, so you'll see who's walking, riding or cycling behind you. 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
1: Van 5 minutes.
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0: is the sound of your mates alive. He's getting to more gigs this year, and the next is the sound of saying, I got you, mate. 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
2: Hey, we're XSX and XSX from Sunset Comedy Club. Then talk about the show coming up and where people can get tickets or if they can buy it on the door. Oh no.
3: I think that's what we've been told to say. We just need to add
2: yes!
3: around it.
2: Right, who are we again? What's your name?
3: My name is Alex Irons. What's your name?
2: And what? It's Sam Joseph. And we're
3: nice
2: comedians who like seem to harrow for the barren desert of lacking laughter. But now you can get the Sunset Comedy Club every second and fourth Tuesday of the month in the Junction Pub just around the corner from Harrow on the Hill Station.
3: It's absolutely free to come in, and we have 10 comedians every 2 weeks who are up and coming in the London and surrounding areas of the comedy scene. They're all absolutely fantastic, but you've got to come and check them out. We do advise that you come early to avoid disappointment.
2: Yeah, also, there's a happy hour between 5 and 8 at the Junction Pub for just £3 on many of the great drinks. And, you know, come up and we're in the function room above the Junction, and it's great fun. It's great fun. Please come and enjoy it because, you know, where else are these comedians going to get therapy?
4: There are two types of drive you can have on the motorway. One that feels like this. Or one that feels... like this. The difference is just a few little changes, like giving more space to the car in front or not hogging the middle lane, because being a little more considerate on the road actually reduces congestion and collisions, which transforms everyone's journey, so we all feel a little less and a lot more National Highways.
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1: Did you know HGVs have four zones of limited vision around them? If you're in one of these areas, you may not be seen by the driver. These four limited vision zones are in front, behind, and at both sides of the HGV. So when you're driving around a HGV, don't linger around them, because they may not notice you're there. Know the HGV zones. National Highways.
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1: Oh. Animals can't speak to drivers. But if they could, they would be asking us, telling us by the sounds of it, to put our litter and fruit waste in the bin. Because roadside litter kills an estimated 3 million animals every year. No wonder they sound miffed. So let's lend them a paw. Let's take our rubbish with us and bin it properly. National Highways. And what's that? 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

0: You brought up a very interesting point earlier, Neil, about your partner and your long years of marriage and now spicing up with date nights. But apparently there's been a bit of a...
1: Well, they've been a bit one-sided.
0: Yeah, lopsided approach.
1: So I've done everything I wanted.
0: Mm.
1: And Debs thinks it's... And I think she's right. It's been brought to my attention that I need to lean a bit because I've you know, kind of been a bit selfish. Not unknowingly, but nonetheless selfish.
0: Yeah.
2: So can you give us an example of a date night where it was something that you really wanted to do and perhaps wasn't Deb's first choice of activity?
1: Buddy Holly, Beatles, Elvis, football. Although Debs likes football.
0: All at once?
1: But yeah, one even, cracking even.
0: Well, I can only imagine. I can only imagine.
2: Right.
0: Ouija board there and everything, wow.
1: So, and that's absolutely fine to do that, and we're planning other similar things which are right up my street. And the up and down of it was decided, and I was in full agreement, that we go to King's Cross and we go to an immersion, or is it immersed?
2: Immersive?
1: Immersive, say, yeah. Thank you, because one's
0: smack
1: in the bathroom,
0: isn't
1: it?
0: Yeah. Lovely immersion.
1: Where you
0: experience.
1: Dry your clothes. Yeah, yeah. So an immersive, thank you, Phil, Hockney exhibition in basically a big squash court in King's Cross.
0: Mm.
1: So the idea is that you entered kind of on the first floor of the squash court and you walk down to the squash court, which is like four squash courts. It's massive.
0: Mm.
1: And the exhibition happens graphically on all four walls around you, but also, and I have to say, pretty cool, the ceiling and the floor.
2: Ooh.
0: Wow. So,
1: and it's all movement-y, and all his art is projected onto the wall. Graphically, it's fantastic.
0: Yeah.
1: And I learnt stuff.
0: What sort of stuff did you learn?
1: I don't like Hockney.
0: Ah, there we are.
1: Hockney is...
0: You love him or you hate him?
1: Not as such, right. Hockney was a deep thinker. I am more of a shallow thinker.
0: No.
1: No. About stuff that, and that's the thing. If it's stuff you like, we will all immerse ourselves in it completely.
0: Yeah. Mojitos, yeah.
1: If you don't like it.
2: You are involuntarily immersed.
1: But.
0: Submerged against your will.
1: We had a discussion afterwards in a local brasserie.
2: Lovely.
1: Much to the amusement of the woman on the table next to us, actually, and who thought Debs was talking to a seven-year-old, because that's how I was reacting. And it was something along the lines of, just because you don't like it, it doesn't make it rubbish, because I might have been a bit sweeping in my
2: statements.
0: No, you don't make sweeping statements.
1: I did on Friday.
0: Yeah, I can imagine.
1: Briefly. And so Debs is saying, look, if you... Just because you like that song doesn't mean it's a great song. It just means you like it.
0: Mm.
1: And she made a really good comparison. She said, you don't like Pink Floyd much, dear. So I said, well, not really, no. But she said, they're very talented musicians. Yes, of course. But you like trios, the da-da-da, don't you? I said, yeah, I love it. It's great. I said, right. Okay, point made.
0: Who needs Dark Side of the Moon when you've got Trio? I mean,
1: exactly.
0: Come on.
1: Exactly.
0: But you're right. Art isn't a democracy. People can like and dislike whatever the hell they want. There's no issue there.
1: The bit I struggle with, and there was none of this Friday night. It was all very open. But there is a bit of, and there I know there is in music as well, but there is a lot of snobbery.
2: Oh, definitely.
1: In art.
2: Yeah.
1: Right. Now, whether that be paintings or any art form, there is... Oh, what do you mean you don't like that? You must like that.
0: Yeah. Especially paper mache. You should see these toddlers, honestly. Already in their berets. Let's make tonight.

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2: You risk injuring someone.
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2: You risk being seen as a drink driver. 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

0: Maddie, let's talk.
1: You got something big coming up, haven't you?
2: I'm going to be going on my Duke of Edinburgh practice expedition.
1: And for which Duke of Edinburgh is this?
2: For the Gold Award.
1: Ooh. Mm-hmm. It's the big one.
2: Yeah.
1: So, reminders. So, Duke of Edinburgh, obviously, you have to do lots of different things. You have to do your volunteering, you have to do your skills, you have to put in lots of time. And then there's the expedition, which is the big bit. So, talk, people who've never done D of E or don't know what that is, explain, what does a gold Duke of Edinburgh Award entail?
2: Well, so you can do, like, for your expedition, you could do a variety of things. The award can, usually it's given to people in schools. However, you can start it from the age 16 to 24.
3: Okay.
2: But I'm doing walking, but you can do, like, horse riding, kayaking.
3: Wow.
2: Yeah, anything. And so for the Gold Award, I think you have to walk 23 kilometres over a few days and see it.
1: You have to do, like, a minimum number of days of camping, yeah. Don't you? Is it two nights that you're doing?
2: I think it's two nights and 3 days.
1: Ooh. Do you know whereabouts you're going to be going?
2: I can't remember the top of my head where we're going. But
1: you're just getting on the bus.
4: Very excited.
1: And you're just going to rock up.
3: I don't need to tell you. It's more of a mystery, more fun. They just sort of ship you off to Timbuktu or somewhere and you got to walk back.
2: Yeah.
5: So, Maddie, what's the one thing... Okay, let's ask what the one thing you're looking forward to is, and then, just for fun, what's the one thing you're not looking forward to?
2: I think probably the walking is the one.
1: Just all of it, really. Yeah, just the whole thing.
3: That whole walking element.
1: That's the bit you're not looking forward to.
2: Yeah.
1: Right.
2: But I think at the same time, like, after you do all that work, then you're still, like, you've achieved something. And so...
1: Yeah, it's a, like, huge achievement.
3: Yeah. Yeah.
1: I mean, it's massive.
2: And then, you're awarded for that. So.
5: And you get to meet, like, someone very important.
2: Yeah, you get awarded by a member of the royal family. Ooh. And then at the ceremony, there's usually a few celebrities there as well.
1: Exciting.
5: And obviously you're used to hanging out with celebrities. I mean, like, you're sitting here, you've got Neil and Steve behind you.
3: Steve Bat Radio Harrow royalty.
5: But, like, is there anyone in particular that you're hoping could be giving you the certificate?
2: I don't know, really.
1: I think you'll find it's actually a medal.
5: Oh, is it a medal? Yeah. Would it be cool if it was Harry Styles giving you the medal?
2: True.
1: He is royalty, cool.
2: Yeah.
1: To be fair.
3: Yeah.
1: So, you know, I'd be gunning for, like, you know, one of the really rogue ones. Do you know what I mean? Like
3: Arnold Schwarzenegger. Yeah.
1: No, we're talking about... talking about royals.
3: You said rogue. Oh, fine.
1: I mean, maybe he's probably distantly connected to some of the European royal families.
3: German, there's a whole story
1: 100%.
3: There.
1: 100%. Yeah. He's, I would want one of the really rogue ones, like Edward. Do you know what I mean?
3: Yeah. Mm.
1: And you just be like, what's he doing? I mean, he's into the arts, isn't he?
2: I think he's not, because he's taken over he's now the Duke of Edinburgh.
1: Well, there we go, then.
3: You would imagine it would be him. I mean, it would be...
1: Fergie would be quite good.
2: I think he's done the last few... award ceremonies, so he probably would be the one that does it.
1: So no Kate and Wills, then?
2: Probably not.
1: They're busy, aren't they?
2: Yeah.
1: Going to be king and all that.
3: Eventually. Let's not get ahead of ourselves.
1: Well, we've got a bit of time, yeah.

0: Off air, we were talking about nostalgia and sort of reconnecting a little bit with the past. So we thought we'd bring that discussion onto air. 4 years ago, before the world had heard of a pandemic and before banana bread and Joe Wicks were a thing, every Tuesday I used to finish work and then I would religiously go for a 2 mile run in the Pinner area. I'd run down Cannon Lane, down Canterbury Avenue, run past the school, wave, and then run back, have a shower, and then make my way here to this radio station. And we do the show on a Tuesday. And that became like a fixed thing. It was like almost I'd do it subconsciously. Now we're in a different world, working from home. And recently I found that my personal exercise regimes have been a little bit all over the place. So I said to myself the other day, you know what? I'm not going to go to the gym on a Tuesday. I'm just going to go for a run. It's a little bit more time convenient. And I just found myself running down that same route that I did 4 years ago. And it got me thinking, when have we all reconnected with something in the past, consciously or unconsciously, subconsciously, and then realised that actually that's a nice thing to do? I'll open it to the floor.
1: Yeah. Yeah. I think as the older you get, the more you sort of hark back for the things that made you feel positive and happy, and you know things that remind you of the good times. You know, I've got the dog Barney, we go for walks, but I've recently been doing walks that I haven't done for years because he's 11 now. So when he was a pup, we took him to Roxbourne, and that's where he and also Harrow. I don't know if you know the memorial. What's it? Is that the name of the thing opposite the Whittington Arms? What's that park called?
0: Pinner Village Gardens.
1: So in there was where we learnt him, did his puppy training. It was a disaster, but it was absolutely great fun, because in the middle of that park is a very muddy, dank, stinking pond. And Barney did not like the trainer. So 6 month puppy decided that he doesn't want to listen to the trainer or get the treats. So he went straight for that pond and sat and wallowed in it for about 10 minutes. And we had to take him home, wash him and stuff. But that's the kind of thing that makes you smile, isn't it? So I was with him on that walk last week. Obviously, he's a bit older now. Not much more sensible, but he can't dash to the pond anymore, so he just looks at it and thinks, yeah, I remember going in there, I think.
2: But it's too much effort.
1: It's too
2: now.
1: Much effort. Can't be bothered. And that's what happens when you get older, I'm afraid. It's, the enthusiasm is there, but the physical practicalities might be a bit different, but makes you smile nonetheless.
2: Yeah. So do we all get set in our ways, though? So is it much sort of tuning into stamina, or are we a bit set in our ways? Maybe the older we get, we don't like change.
1: True. I think people like routine, don't they? People like the familiarity of routine, and that's probably something to do with it. I think if you feel a bit more comfortable, if you're outside that zone, then you're, you feel a little bit, well, I'm not sure about this. So people crave, I think, certainly I have recently, just crave a bit of normality. Especially when you're thrown out of it without you being intentionally wanting to do it. So for me, it's...
2: Maddie, as a ute amongst us...
1: A ute.
2: you're a person of young years. Do you like change? Do you like doing different things in a way that maybe people who are a little bit older than you by about 150 years, like us, don't like change?
3: It depends on the situation, I guess, because sometimes there are things you don't really want to change, but then there's other situations where you might want it to change because, like, I guess you maybe don't like that, or you just, like, you think something could be better. But I think also, because I used to be friends, like, a lot of my old friends, that I used to talk to quite a lot, we don't really talk much anymore. So then there will be like little things that maybe remind me of them. And then I'll just maybe like drop a message to them. Like, oh, remember this.
2: Yeah. Well, that's interesting. So like holidays. So when I go on holidays, we have sort of a set routine because I'm old and boring. There was no way when I was younger, I would have wanted the same formula as I had the year before.
1: Mm.
2: I would have wanted to do something different. Right, let's go skiing, snowboarding, surfing, anything, horse riding, anything.
0: And now?
2: And now it's, no, let's go and sit by the pool. And that's it.
1: Read a book.
2: Read a book. Yeah, great, I've got another book. And it must be an age thing, but I wonder what part nostalgia plays in that. Because I'm quite happy to go back to the same place. You know, do you remember when we were in here last year and all of that kind of stuff? I'm quite happy to... Kids roll their eyes. I mean, my kids are big kids now, but they just sort of look, oh, God's sake, Dad's off on one again, one of these nostalgia trips again. And usually accompanied by some music of a long forgotten era.
0: Speaking of taking a trip down memory lane, I recently reconnected with some old work colleagues of mine, including someone who a lot of people may know, but we'll keep them anonymous. And I told them one of your jokes, Steve. I told them one of your fine works.
1: So I understand.
0: And I don't know whether this is one of your... this one's actually your original, or if someone passed it on to you, in which case this joke is very well travelled. But for the purpose of this radio segment, this is your joke.
1: Yes.
0: And this person then shared it amongst their followers, of which there are quite a few. Mm. So you have indirectly appeared on people's mobile phones in... comedic form.
1: I believe so, yes.
0: So with that in mind, can we get a live rendition of this joke, please? A live Steve Pinchin's dad jokes in studio, brought to you in association with Harrah Today.
1: Ladies and gentlemen, last night I attended a Robbie Williams concert and sat next to an insurance salesman. And through it all, he offered me protection.
0: Hey, he's back.
1: I thank you. I thank you.
0: They're queuing outside the front door, Steve.

0: people that obviously can't see me that's listening, this always happens to me. When I have like a ponytail, it's like an automatic fringe is created. And there's actually a god awful picture of me. Am I still like the photo of the WhatsApp group? It's horrendous. And yeah, I don't know why it happens. I'm just embracing it.
1: I think it's amazing.
0: Oh, it's getting what? That's such an awful photo. Oh my God, I look like a chipmunk. I've got a really round face. Oh, I'm glad you guys love chipmunks. Oh, dear
1: I used to
0: me.
1: Love Alvin and the Chipmunks when I was little.
0: Do you know what? My friend just had a baby and it's like the cheeks. Oh, I can't wait till she get. You know when babies get like really fat thighs?
1: Oh,
0: bring on. Yeah. But yeah, she looks like a Mongolian chipmunk.
1: I think my cousin looks like a chipmunk. He's got the chubby cheeks, the teeth, the big eyes.
0: Yeah.
1: He's adorable, but he just looks too much like a chipmunk.
0: I'm a fan of chipmunks. I'd have one as a pet, to be fair.
1: I would too.
0: Yes.
2: Sugar gliders are cute as well.
0: What sugar gliders?
2: They're like chipmunks, but they're like smaller and they're from like glide.
0: So when I was, I don't know if this is a lie and I don't know if anyone can tell me whether someone lied to me or this is the truth. So when I was at, I went to university in Buckinghamshire and it was basically in the middle of a forest. Someone told me that there's a animal called a gliscalis.
1: Oh, never heard of
0: it. Right. And apparently a gliscalis is half rat, half squirrel. And they're native to like Buckinghamshire. Is that a thing? Is it not a thing?
1: I have no idea. I never
3: heard of it.
0: Do you think someone's pulling? I feel like someone's pulling my leg. But I did Google it once and I'm so sure that it was actually a thing. But
1: I know there's like things like there's animals that are half tiger, half lion and they're called ligers.
0: Why do animals like we have like obviously we're all human, right?
2: Yeah.
0: We have mixed race. So. Yeah. We have like mixed race humans, right? Mm-hmm. But like, why don't African and Indian elephants mate? A Persian white tiger with a normal tiger. These are things for you guys to ponder on over the next week.
1: To India and the other one's native to
0: Yeah, but like, why don't they? Why are we the only ones? These are the things that go through my head.
1: I think the elephants, one's native to India and one's native to Africa.
0: Yeah, but I wonder if they met.
1: They're near each other.
0: No, I know that. But if they were, I don't think. Like, you never see Attenborough going, well, actually, these elephants actually really like each other.
1: I don't know.

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1: If you're renting for the first time, here's something you need to know. 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And they don't have to test your smoke alarms. It's like paying the rent. You've got to do that. It's your life. 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
1: 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From Rodgers and Hammerstein to Leonard Bernstein and Irving Berlin, Cole Porter and Noel Coward to Lloyd Webber and George Gershwin. 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
1: It's Mr. 305 checking in for the remix. You know they had that 75 Street Brazil. Well, this year's gonna be called Gaiocho. Que hola, gata, que hola, omega. And this is how we gonna do it. Dale!

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1: Stu, it's going to test our... Oh, do you know, I wouldn't even say general knowledge because your quizzes are so hard.
2: They are.
1: Has anyone got, like, top five out of five? I feel like Satel's done really well.
2: Satel's done really well, yeah.
1: Yeah, Tony usually does quite well as well.
2: Yeah, and Tony, yeah.
1: Okay, for
2: can be done.
1: It can be done. So if anyone that's listening at home or anyone that's never played Stu Possible, Stuart gives us five questions.
2: I do.
1: Are you going to give us multiple answers?
2: They are multiple answers, yes.
1: There's multiple answers and we have to correct the right answer.
2: Correct.
1: It's Stu Possible because they are the most ridiculous questions.
2: They are. Very random.
1: I mean, his brain is full of useless knowledge.
2: That's right. Yeah, exactly. Useless and useful.
1: Yes, definitely. So, everyone get your paper and pens at the ready.
2: Are we ready for questions?
3: I am.
2: If you're not ready, then don't worry. Okay, question number one. What part of your body would you find the cruciate ligament? That's the cruciate ligament. Is it the chest, knee, foot or arm? Question number two. Street artist Banksy is originally associated with which British city? Is it London, Manchester, Birmingham or Bristol? Question number three. How many horses are on each team in a polo match? Is it 8, 7, 4 or 6? Question number four. When did Big Brother first air on Channel 4? Is it 2000, 1999, 2001 or 2002? Remember back that far?
1: I used to watch it live.
2: Yeah.
1: How boring.
2: Yeah. question five then. According to McDonald's official website, how many calories does a regular Big Mac contain? Is it 180, 400, 380 or 550?
1: Okay.
2: If you know the answer, you can contact us via WhatsApp 0208 869 3959. If you don't have that on your phone, you should do. Just get it into WhatsApp anyway. 0208 869 3959. Contact us here live in the studio and we'll give you a mention after the next song. Good luck.
1: Do let us know about the answers of this quiz.
2: Okay, are we ready?
1: Yeah.
2: How do we think we did? Okay.
3: I had no five.
2: Wow, cool. Get you, Kate, over in the corner. Okay, here we go then. Question number one. What part of your body would you find the cruciate ligament, if I pronounce that right, chest, knee, foot or arm?
3: I said foot.
1: I went with knee.
4: Knee.
2: The answer is knee.
1: Boom.
2: There we go.
3: What did you go with, Oz?
5: Arm.
1: Where in the arm?
3: Elbow? The whole arm.
2: Just the
1: knee.
2: question number two. Street artist Banksy is originally associated with which British city? London, Manchester, Birmingham or Bristol?
1: I was torn by this one.
3: I was torn between Bristol and Birmingham.
1: Bristol. I was torn between Manchester.
2: London.
5: I think.
2: Mm-hmm.
3: I'm thinking Bristol.
5: I'm thinking Manchester.
2: The answer is Bristol.
1: Ah.
2: Well done.
1: Oh. What was that?
2: That wasn't an answer.
5: There we go.
2: Question number three. How many horses are on each team in a polo match? 8, 7, 4 or 6?
3: 4.
1: I went 7.
5: I went 8, but I'm not posh enough for polo.
2: The answer is 4.
1: Oh, really?
5: Yes, we got it.
2: Apparently so. Not that I play it, but yeah. Yeah.
1: 4?
2: Yeah.
1: 4.
2: 4.
5: That sounds like a very boring game.
2: Well, I've never played it.
1: On each side, I guess, yeah.
2: Yeah. When did Big Brother first air on Channel 4? 2000, 1999, 2001 or 2002?
5: 2002.
3: 1999.
1: I got 2000.
5: 2002.
2: The answer is 2000.
1: Yeah!
5: Oh my God.
1: It's the year of my GCSEs.
2: Wow. Back in the day.
5: Wrong.
1: Thanks.
2: Finally, question number five. According to McDonald's official website, how many calories does a regular Big Mac contain? 180, 400, 380 or 550?
3: 380.
1: I got 550.
5: I went 550 as well.
2: 380. The answer is 550.
1: Yeah.
2: Wow.
1: That is madness, isn't
2: yes.
1: it?
2: Exactly. Top up your answers. What did who did what? What did who get?
1: Did anyone get 5 out of 5?
5: Yes. I did not.
4: I got 1.
3: I got 2.
5: 1.
2: Kate, what'd you get?
5: 2. I was overconfident.
1: I got 3.
2: Wow.
1: Satel's killing these quizzes lately.
2: Wow. Get you, Satel.
4: Oh, my goodness.
2: Whoop, whoop.
1: Well done.
2: Cool.
1: Okay.
2: Gold star to Satel.

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0: Hatch End, as we know, is a very popular place, especially in the Pinner, Hatch End, Stanmore area, and popular for loads of restaurants. But they're the upper end, I would say, politely. You know, they're not the very cheapy ones, but you know. So if you have a special occasion, then that's where you go. But it's easy to spot a restaurant in Hatch End, but you know, a deer has been actually spotted in the Hatch End field. So what do you think of that, Ollie?
1: I mean, I think it's quite interesting that we do get wildlife in Hatch End and in Harrow, like, itself, like, still.
0: Mm. So it says that there was a concerned Harrow resident who's issued a warning to follow dog walkers after claiming they actually spotted a deer. Wow. So, I mean, take caution. But deers, they're lovely, surely. You know, they don't do any harm.
2: Yeah. Well, okay, so my cousin lives in near Richmond Park, which has lots of deers.
0: Loads of them, I know.
2: Yeah, they're pretty harmless. I mean, I've seen videos of dogs chasing them around, which is quite funny. But other than that, it's not much.
0: Yeah, because I was in Kenya literally 3 months ago. And I mean, there's so many there in the national sort of parks and places like that. And They are sweet. They're lovely. But then it's nice to see a deer in Hatch End because you won't expect one. What you do see loads of, but I love them. And they're foxes. I don't know why. There are loads of people say, oh, I hate the foxes. I like them. I like them. You know, we have loads on our street. When we take the bins out on Sunday night, unfortunately, we don't have wheelie bins. We are just the other side of the boundary between Harrow and Hillingdon. And what we had to do was to buy a dustbin, those black bins, you know, and make sure that the lid is tight. If not, the foxes will get in and make a mess of things, you know. But there we go. A deer in Hatch End.

0: one thing where we must commend are the nurses, the medical staff. They are doing a fantastic job, you know, and it is sad. I mean, I've been here 53 years in this country, and it's the first time that I've seen junior doctors and the nurses going on strike. It is sad. So we're not going to have a political debate about why they do it or is it justified that they do it, but it's just a sort of scenario where we appreciate them, and they do a great sort of they do a great job. Yeah, simple as that. So what do you think, June?
1: Yeah, I mean, I think it's important to just appreciate how significant their role is in the healthcare system. I didn't think the healthcare system could run without nurses.
0: Definitely. So something tells me in the grapevine that you did your work placement in this sort of field, right?
1: Yeah, so I'm originally from Korea. So I did a work experience placement in a hospital in Korea, a urology clinic, and rehabilitation clinic, all this stuff like that. So I was there for around 2 weeks. And of course, my main role was shadowing the doctors.
0: Yes, yes.
1: But I had lots of experience with the nurses as well.
0: Yeah.
1: And they were so amazingly kind to me.
0: Yeah.
1: They taught me how to do all the chartings, how to turn on the ultrasound.
0: Brilliant.
1: And yeah, they're so really nice and kind.
0: How old were you then?
1: Well, that was last year, so.
0: Last year, so yeah. Okay, so we know anyway. Yeah, so that's pretty good that they were sort of very proactive, and they were showing you things and how to use sort of gadgets. Well, gadgets, instruments.
1: So what
0: do I call them? Yeah, instruments and you know, machines, which is very, very good, very good. So how long did you do that for?
1: So yeah, that was for 2 weeks. And I also need to mention that they deal with most of the patients.
0: Yeah,
1: and it's really commendable. It's really admirable in the way how they are so kind to patients.
0: Yeah, and I think it's the same situation in this country as well. You know, that the nurses do a lot of work, important work, I would say. And, you know, I've never seen them very stroppy or moody or anything. Well, I haven't been, because many years ago, we used to go up on the wards and collecting requests, which unfortunately since the pandemic and the lockdown, it has stopped. But, I mean, they were always smiling and cheerful and all that. And, yeah, whatever that they say, and if they're asking for, no, I'm not going to talk about pay, but I think they deserve appreciation of some sort.
2: I mean,
0: financial one as well, definitely.
2: I mean, they do a lot of stuff like different jobs and different stuff around like the hospitals and stuff.

0: walking, Tejneet?
1: I do like walking. I have to admit, I didn't necessarily used to like walking, but since we got our first dog actually in 2015, my husband and I are forced to walk, which has been lovely because it's meant that we have been forced to find parks, trails that we never knew about. And to be honest, I don't think I would have discovered had I not have got dogs and had to walk. So now, every morning I actually love and enjoy going for my 30-minute walk with my dogs and just listen to a podcast or music. It's kind of like, I kind of feel like it's me time.
0: It's so. Your stop. Like your start to the day, and exactly. It's become a routine. And so how long have you had your dogs for?
1: Well, so we had the lovely Sugar in 2017. So all of our dogs are rescue dogs, actually.
0: Yeah.
1: So we had Sugar in 2015. Unfortunately, she passed away during COVID.
0: Sorry.
1: That's okay. We've now adopted two more dogs, Indy and Brandy, who I mentioned, I think, last week as well, who are two border collies. They're actually a mother and daughter that we adopted. We weren't planning on adopting two, but I couldn't split them up. So I was like, yeah, we're getting two. So that's them, and we've had them for about a year and a half now.
0: I found, like, before COVID, I wasn't one of these people that would go for a walk. Like, It's like I would walk to get to places. I would walk to the bus stop. I would walk, you know, around London. And then it just became such a routine for a lot of us that, and that stuck, like, with, you know, kind of like a mixture of working from home and going into the office. Like, I relish my walks. I can't live without them almost. And I'm like, if I haven't walked one day because it's been quite rainy and I haven't, you know, I get quite annoyed. I don't know. So, that's been quite nice to kind of discover lots of great places to walk in the local area. Just like, big up to Cannons Park, which is my local park, and that's the one I walk in quite regularly.
1: That's a lovely
0: what
1: park.
0: About you, like, in kind of your neck of the woods?
1: So there's quite a few. So round the corner from me, round the corner from me there's a Harrow recreational ground.
0: I do know that one.
1: Do you know it?
0: Yes, I went there a couple of years ago just to meet up with another one of our volunteers, Shrey.
1: Oh, nice.
0: Yeah, and it was summer and there was just like lots of people around and cafe and it's just a nice place.
1: There is a cafe, there's lots of people, there's lots of dogs. There's a cricket field actually,
0: I think people were playing cricket that day as well, exactly. On a Saturday. So
1: And there's a little railway station as well that a little train. So it's a lovely walk. And people seem to be quite chatty and friendly there as well. Whenever we take our dogs, there's always someone to chat with. So it's lovely. It's quite a nice social thing to do. And actually, interestingly enough, there are people that go and pick wild berries there, because I've seen a few people
0: like foraging.
1: Exactly.
0: And also, I guess, like, with dog owners, like, it creates quite a community. Like, people, I see it in the park, like, they just seem to all know each other, talk to each other.
1: Yeah.
0: Dogs play with each other.
1: there's always something to talk about when you've got dogs. I guess it's a bit like kids. There's always something to talk about with kids as well. So, it's common ground.

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1: My dad said he knew our house like the back of his hand, but when the fire got going, he couldn't see the back of his hand. Mum was with my baby brother, trying to get downstairs. Dad and me went through the bedroom window. 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
1: Hey, we're XSX and XSX from Sunset Comedy Club. Then talk about the show coming up and where people can get tickets or if they can bite on the door. Oh no.
2: I think that's what we've been told to say. We just need to add around it.
1: Right, who are we again? What's your name?
2: My name is Alex Irons. What's your name?
1: And what? It's Sam Joseph. And we're nice comedians who've seen Harrow for the barren desert of lacking laughter. But now you can get the Sunset Comedy Club every second and fourth Tuesday of the month in the Junction Pub just around the corner from Harrow on the Hill Station.
2: It's absolutely free to come in, and we have 10 comedians every 2 weeks who are up and coming in the London and surrounding areas of the comedy scene. They're all absolutely fantastic, but you've got to come and check them out. We do advise that you come early to avoid disappointment.
1: Yeah, also, there's a happy hour between 5 and 8 at the Junction Pub for just £3 on many of the great drinks. And, you know, come up and we're in the function room above the Junction, and it's great fun. It's great fun. Please come and enjoy it because, you know, where else are these comedians going to get therapy?
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And this town's lost its faith. 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

Good evening, this is Stuart Keller, Radio Hour at the weekend. This is music from the shed till 8, 2 hours of classics from the three decades, 90s and 80s, dance and 70s disco classics, and in hour two, dance disco classics, episode 10. We start back in 1995 with this huge hit from Living Joy, back in the day.

So it's Radio Harrow at the weekend, for sure can, as I said at the top of the show, 90s, 80s and 70s across 2 hours, dance disco classics. I'm rounding up this dance disco classics series with 10 episodes with this bit, which is dance disco classics, 90s, 80s and 70s, as always, when it's episode 10 in the second hour. Start off Living Joy Dreamer back in 95, first release in 94, a re-release in 95, featuring the vocalist Janice Robinson. The audition for the 15th series of The X Factor, singing the song with Dreamer as a performance song, described as an Italo house and Euro dance, and she's reimagined the song for this year under her own name. And this back in 93 from the album of the same name as the song is Robin S. and Show Me Love, a debut single for American singer Robin Stone, first released in 1990 and a remix in 92. Hit became a mainstream in 93 and became one of the most well-known house anthems in the UK, and Robin's biggest hit to date, remix in 97, which was number one on the dance club chart back in the day. So classics on the way in this hour, tunes from MFSB, Curtis Mayfield, got Korea, CC Rogers, and the 90s on a trance tune from System F and Energy 52, all coming up. And if you want to shout out on WhatsApp, 0288693959.

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0: So if you're planning a trip to Ibiza this year, that is for you. Energy 52, Café Del Mar, back in 98, first released in 93, then released in 98, remixed in 2002. The track is named after the famous bar in Ibiza and featured on the soundtrack to 1999 movie Human Traffic, and featured remixes by Nayland and Kane, Marco V, also Solar Stone on this 3-in-1 remix. Before that was Robert Miles and Children back in 96, from his Dreamland album, debut single for Italian dance composer, producer, musician, DJ, and most successful single for the late Robert Miles. Sadly died in May 2017. The track was certified gold and platinum, and one of the most pioneering tracks of Dream House. French nightclubs played it as an import in 1995, popularised. So it's DOS Disco Classics. We've got episode 10 in the second hour. 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
1: That's it for today for the 90s. 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
0: 80s dance classics on the way from Korea. CC Rogers, Mr. Fingers, as well, starting off the 80s. In the meantime, take you back to 1999 from an album called Out of the Blue. This is System F, aka Ferry Corson, under System F Guys. As we get out of dust off, this is System F and Out of the Blue, Radio Harrow, music from the shared 90s, 80s and 70s.

0: remember when I first heard this back in the late 90s, I remember buying it on a CD single back in the day. Taking back to 1999, System F, Out of the Blue, number 14 back then from the album the same name. And in fact, debut single for Dutch DJ and record producer Ferry Corson, who created the track literally Out of the Blue. His other aliases include Gorilla, Star Party, Moo Man and Vera Kosher. With Vincent Damore, he also is DJs around the world as well, with his What the Ferry Tour and weekly Resonation radio show. So music from the shed there, 90s, 80s and 70s disco classics. We're here to 8 starts disco classics, episode 10 in the second hour. If you want to shout out on the radio, 0288693959 or WhatsApp or email studio@radioharrow.org. We've got some shout outs after the first track of the 80s. Tunes and Wayne 80s from CC Rogers, Richie Rich, we start up the 80s back in 86. From Mr. Fingers, this is Can You Feel It?
1: Stuart has been back in his shed again. Remember this classic from the 80s?

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take you back to 89, Richie Rich and Salsa House number 50. Back then, UK DJ Amateurs, Richard Morgan, featured Ralphie Rosario. And the track remix in 91, reached number 52, then renamed You Used to Salsa. Sampled in 91 on Isotonics, Different Strokes, that was number 12 for them. And for that track, featured on a Facebook story yesterday, Mr. Fingers, Can You Feel It, from the Washing Machine EP back in 86. One of the first Deep House records compared to Derek May's Strings of Life. On Detroit Techno, originally released as an instrumental, that was a mashup using Martin Luther King's I Have a Dream speech. The track became popular in Chicago and UK house club scene. So hi to people who viewed this story yesterday. Hi to Ian, to Andrew, Amanda, Alden, Scott, Christine. We've got Cam, Ian, Michael, Michael and Michelle, Sarah, Neil and Kevin. Hi to you as well. Going to play more 80 tunes on the way from Rochelle. Got a career, and in the meantime, back in 1987... As I dig it out and dust off Radio Harrow Music from the Shed, this is Sunday by CC Rogers. I'll do some more shout outs in the second hour. Music from the Shed.

Take you back to another 88 career, Let Me Love You for Tonight, debut single from American singer, which was released as a non-album track, described by Billboard having it as a Latin pop rhythmic bed and an aggravated female vocal, a rare house tune with a distinctive housey feel. I wouldn't say it was aggravated though. Product was CC Rogers Someday back in 87, the American singer, songwriter, and record producer from Cleveland, Ohio. He was given the nickname by James Brown, who at 11 years old was imitating Chubby Checker. The track is well known for its recognizable piano riff, written by US musician Marshall Jefferson, sampled a Liquid's Sweet Harmony back in 1992. So it's like this in the 70s, dance and disco classics and all that kind of jazz. We've got episode 10 in the second hour of our 10 episode series. So yes, we're here till 8. If you can stick around, that's great. If you've got other things to do, that's fine as well. You can listen again whenever at RadioHarrow.org. In the meantime, back in 1985, this is Rochelle, My Magic Man.

0: Take you back to 1985, Rochelle, my magic man, number 27 on the back then, debut single for the US singer Rochelle LeCompte, who at the age of 7 was mentored by gospel singer Jean Anne LeCompte. She began her cover career at 13 and doesn't perform much now, but did her first tribute concert to Michael Jackson after he died sadly back in 2009. Music from the Shadow Radio Hour at the weekend, 90s, 80s and 70s. We've got 70s disco classics on the way now until about 7 o'clock. Tunes on the way from Amy Stewart, Chic, MFSB, but we start back in 1971 with a disco tune from Curtis Mayfield.
1: Stewart has been back in his shed again. Remember this classic from the 70s?

Great disco classic from back in the day, 1974, from the album Love is the Message. MFSB featuring the 3 Degrees, that's TSOP, the sound of Philadelphia number 22 back then. Debut single for US Orchestra, Mother, Father, Sister, Brother, featuring the 3 Degrees. The track was used as a theme for the American musical TV program Soul Train, reached number one on the Billboard Hot 100. Before that was Curtis Mayfield back in 1971 from his self-titled album. Move On Up was a single, of course, number 12 back then. A debut single, American singer, songwriter, record producer and guitarist. The album version is nearly 9 minutes long and was released in the US, but failed to chart, but became a solid classic over the years. That wasn't the 9 minute version though, by the way. Thankfully it's a shorter version, but 9 minutes long is probably just as good as though. Well, yeah, just as good, why not? So it's music from the show at the weekend, 90s, 80s and 70s disco classics. We've got episode 10 in the second hour, crossing over 2 hours. And if you want to listen back to any of the past series of the show, they are up there on Listen Again somewhere. I did do a search for them the other week. They are up there somewhere on Listen Again, radioharrow.org. Same old 70 classics on the way before the top of the hour, about 5 minutes time. We've got A.B. Stewart on the way in the meantime, back in 1978 from the self-titled album. This is Chic and Get Up On Everyone, Everybody Dance.

0: Amy Stewart, Knock on Wood, back in 1979 from the album the same name as the song. Debut singer for the American Disco and Soul singer, originally released in 1966 by Eddie Floyd. Also Otis Redding in 1967 and David Bowie in 1974. The song earned a Grammy nomination for Best Female R&B Vocal Performance in 1980 at the 22nd Annual Grammys. Before that was Chic, Everybody Dance, number 9 back in 1978, featuring band members of Norma Jean Wright on lead vocals and Luther Vandross's Diva Grey and Robin Clark on backing vocals. Features from the shed, their 90s, 80s and 70s dance disco classics. I think it's now about time for episode 10 of our 10th series of that series. Here we go.
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Sorry, final episode of... Sorry again. Yeah, hello. Final episode of the 10-episode series of this Dancer Disco Classic series that I've been doing over the last nine weeks. This is episode 10. Started for 95, Grace Not Over Yet from the album If I Could Fly, re-released in 1989. One hit wonder for the British dance act. DJs Paul Oakenfold and Steve Osborne and jazz singer Dominic Atkins. Mixed mag ranked the song number 91, 100 greatest dance singers of all time in 96. On this deep dish back in 98, from the album Junk Science, featuring Everything But The Girl, The Future of the Future. The American electronic duo, well known for their House Ordnance remixes, and English duo Everything But The Girl, with Ben Watt and Tracy Thorne on vocals, nominated for MTV EMA and Ivor Novello Awards. And of course, Everything But The Girl did that song Missing in 96, I think it was, with Todd Terry on the remix. So tunes on the way in this side, we've got Freak, got Heatwave, Chicago, 80 tunes away from Wham, LA Mix and Joe Smooth in the 90s on a trance tune from Lost Witness. We treat you on today's Facebook story, give you some entries later on, and Atlantic Ocean with a great instrumental coming up. And this takes you back to 992 from the album New Moon, featured on the show before. This is Ground Level, Dreams of Heaven.

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I think those eagle-eared people out there might have recognised this as an instrumental. Yes, of course it is. Atlantic Ocean back in 94 and Waterfall from the album the same name, number 22 back then, debut single for Dutch

birthdays, including my next week. In fact, going to be doing a family thing tomorrow. I was looking forward to that. And the weekend after, got another my sister's partner's birthday, so we're going to be celebrating that one as well. So a couple of busy weekends. 80 tunes on the way from Cool and the Gang, Wham, Ali Mix and Joe Smooth. In the meantime, back in 1999, debut single for Dots for English Trance Duo, DJ. This is Lost Witness, and this is Happiness Happening on Radio Harrow. Music from the Shed, Dance and Disco Classic, Episode 10, 90s, 80s and 70s.

0: So yes, I have a birthday this year. Why not, of course? My birthday's next Thursday, so I'll be the big 5-0. Yes, getting older by the day. So that's Lost Witness and Happiness Happening feature on this week's Facebook story. Hi to Gabby in America, hello. Hi to Brian, to Dee, Christine, Cam, Carolyn, Charlotte, Dawn, Amanda. If you want a shout out, then 0288693959 on WhatsApp or email studio at radioharrow.org. Back in 1999, no debut single for English trance DJ and producer Simon Paul, whose other aliases were Dust or Dawn on the Eden Project in 2010. He re-released 99 classic Sun Rising with vocalist Andrea Britton. And it's Dust Disco Classics episode 10 of the 10 episode series, which I've done ages ago, so I thought I'd rattle through them once again. And that's a big tune from back of the day. So 80s tunes on the way from Pointer Sisters, LE Mix. We start back in 1987 with a tune from Joe Smooth.
1: Stuart has been back in his shed again. Remember this classic from the 80s?

Hello. 90s, 80s and 70s dance disco classics, a final episode, episode 10 of the 10 episode series. Going out with a bang, maybe? I don't know. LA Mix back in order, HA, and check this out. Number 6 back then, one hit wonder for the British group DMC Mix and Club, DJ Les Adams and wife Emma Freelike and Mike Stevens. LA Mix produced two UK top 40 singles for Danny Minogue's 1991 album, Love and Kisses, and produced Crush vocalist Ruth Joy, produced for her. And also before that was Joe Smooth, Promised Land, back in 1987 from the album the same name. The American producer and DJ of the track is one of the most widely acclaimed house classics. He got the idea for the song while on tour in Europe with Farley Jack Master Funk. So 80 tunes still to come. We've got Pointer Sisters and Cool and the Gang back from 1988 back to 1984 with a bit of a party anthem, so you might get up and dance, might sing along, but here we go.

Friday morning from 9, you got Back to the 80s with Tim Harrison. Lots of 80 tunes in there, as it is Back to the 80s. And he's here tomorrow morning from 10 a.m. with a Sunday Detox, laid-back chilled vibes. Then tomorrow morning from 11 with Sarika, you got the Sunday Shuffle. Then you got Showtime from 2 o'clock tomorrow afternoon with Andrew. The main track back in 1982, that's Cool and the Gang, that's Big Fun, number 14 back then, American R&B funk band. Formed in New Jersey in 1964, they won numerous awards, 2 Grammys, 7 American Music Awards, and MOBO for Outstanding Achievement, to name a few. Before that, Wham, Wake Me Up Before You Go, go back in 1984 from the number one album, Make It Big. The song was ranked number 28 on the VH1 100 Greatest Songs of the 80s. The video features George Michael and Ridgely wearing oversized t-shirts, Choose Life, starting a craze back in 2002 on the VH1 series, I Love the 80s. So let me know what you're up to this weekend. 0288693959 on WhatsApp. I'm here for another 20 minutes or so, 50 up to about 8 o'clock. Then you got Radio Howard Dance Classics between 8 and midnight. In the meantime, this is Pointer Sisters. I don't

0: Take you back to 1985 from the album Breakout. There's Pointer Sisters and Neutron Dance, number 31 back then. And if you recognise it from a movie, you'd be right, because the song featured on the soundtrack to 1984 movie Beverly Hills Cop, although it was written in hopes of featuring on the soundtrack to 1984 movie Streets of Fire. Great, great song nonetheless, though. So three decades, 90s, 80s and 70s, Dance Disco Classic, episode 10 of a 10-episode series. I'm not going to be here for the next couple of weeks, because it's my birthday next week, so that's a good reason enough to not be here next week. And the weekend after, as I said earlier, it's my sister's partner's birthday, another 50th birthday, so another reason to not be here. So as we go back to the 70s, to 70s disco classics, to get on dust off from Heatwave, Freak, but it started back in 1979, the track that was sampled in the 90s by the Bucketheads. This is Chicago and Street Player.
1: Stuart has been back in his shed again. Remember this classic from the 70s?

Take you back to 1978. That's Freak with a P and an H. That's Weekend Remix in 83 by John Morales and Sergio Munzibai. The vocalist in Freak, the Christine Wilcher, also featured in, with Class Action and Freak. The track was more successful in the 80s. Number 49 on the British Pop Chart, number 8 on the Billboard Dance Chart. Before that, Chicago and Street Player back in 1979, American rock band formed in Chicago, originally called The Big Thing, then Chicago Transit Authority, and shortened the name in 1969. They continued to record and perform live, and in 2008, Billboard ranked the Chicago number 13 of top 100 artists of all time for Hot 100 Singles Chart. Staying in the 70s disco, back in 1977, this is Heatwave and Boogie Nights. Radio Harrow Music from the Shed, Dance Disco Classics, Episode 10, 90s, 80s and Disco 70s.

Hi, Tamir has just tuned in just to view my Facebook story for this week. It's been great as always sharing the music with you over the three decades of the past 2 hours since 6 p.m. 90s, 80s and 70s dance disco classic, and this is the end of the 10 episode series. Going to be back in about 3 weeks time with a regular features show, three decades as always. That was Heatwave Boogie Nights number two back in 1977 from the album Too Hot to Handle, debut top 10 hit. The international funk disco group, the song became one of the best known disco songs and covered by many, including Casey and the Sunshine Band. Going to finish on a nice chill tune from the Blackbirds, Walking in Rhythm back in 1974, number 23 back then. Thanks for listening if you have been in the past year. It's great to have your company as always. So you can listen again if you want to at RadioHarrow.org. You've got dance classics between 8 and midnight, then you've got, as I said, Tim Harrison tomorrow morning from 10 with a Sunday detox laid back chilled vibes. As I said, going to finish on the Blackbirds, Walking in Rhythm, and I'm back in about 3 weeks time. Enjoy, and it's happy birthday to me for next Thursday. Ciao for now. Enjoy the rest of the weekend. If you are chilling with a heatwave, enjoy that as well. That was Heatwave back then anyway. Walking in rhythm. Toodaloo.

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What's the hell? What's the hell? What's the hell? What's the hell? What's the hell? What's the hell? What's the hell? What's the hell? What's the hell? What's the hell? What's the hell? What's the hell? What's the hell? What's the hell? What's the hell? What's the hell? What's the hell? What's the hell? What's the hell? What's the hell? What's the hell? What's the hell? What's the hell? What's the hell? What's the hell? What's the hell? What's the hell? What's the hell? What's the hell? What's the hell? What's the hell? What's the hell? What's the hell? What's the hell? What's the hell? What's the hell? What's the hell? What's the hell? What's the hell? What's the hell? What's the hell? What's the hell? What's the hell? What's the hell? What's the hell? What's the hell? What's the hell? What's the hell? What's the hell? What's the hell? What's the hell? What's the hell? What's the hell? What's the hell? What's the hell? What's the hell? What's the hell? What's the hell? What's the hell? What's the hell? What's the hell? What's the hell? What's the hell?

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1: The lad's holiday could have been great.
2: One night I got so hammered I cracked my head open and went to hospital.
1: 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Cost me €100.
2: Then we got into this wicked fight.
1: He got us into a fight. We ended up in a police cell.
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7: I think that's what we've been told to say. 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
6: 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It's Sam Joseph. And we're
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6: comedians who've like seen tarot for the barren desert of lacking laughter. But now you can get the Sunset Comedy Club every second and fourth Tuesday of the month in the Junction Pub just around the corner from Harrow on the Hill Station.
7: It's absolutely free to come in when we have 10 comedians every 2 weeks who are up and coming in the London and surrounding areas of the comedy scene. 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We do advise that you come early to avoid disappointment.
6: Yeah, also, there's a happy hour between 5 and 8 at the Junction Pub for just £3 on many of the great drinks. And, you know, come up and we're in the function room above the Junction, and it's great fun. It's great fun. Please come and enjoy it because, you know, where else are these comedians going to get therapy?
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